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1: It is Wednesday, August the 13th. 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
2: Oh, yeah, I'm ready.
1: On this day in 1994, members of two British bands, Oasis and The Verve, were arrested in Sweden after they smashed up a hotel bar that refused to serve them and then went down the street and broke into a church to steal communion wine.
2: What?
1: On this day in 1973, Lynyrd Skynyrd released their debut album, Give Me Three Steps, Simple Man, Tuesday's Gone, and Freebird, all on their first record. Finally, on this day in 1971, John Lennon left London at Heathrow Airport and he flew to New York City and in the final 9 years of his life, never set foot on British soil again.
2: Huh. I wonder if he knew that that was going to happen. He's like, I'm never going back.
1: I doubt it. I can't imagine he thought that would be the case. But hey, that was it. After 71, my man was just a straight up New Yorker.
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1: I don't need to hear anything from anybody. 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Just play the game one way. You hit a ball in the gap, run. 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

0: Billy Squire on Steve Gorman Rock. Steve, did you ever see the video Rock Me Tonight? I was just reading it, kind of like threw up some controversy when it came out, and I just don't get it. Do you remember when that happened?
1: Oh, I remember it very, very well. And if by stirring up some controversy, you mean derailing Billy Squire's entire career, yeah, that's exactly what happened.
0: How is it possible?
1: You got to go back to the mid-80s, okay? Billy Squire's huge. He's coming off multi-platinum album after multi-platinum album.
0: Right.
1: And heavy metal music and hard rock music were becoming more and more mainstream with every passing month. So MTV is, by this time, 1984, they're playing videos where bands are starting to act tough.
0: Right.
1: You know, they're trying to look tough.
0: Totally.
1: In the midst of all this, Billy Squire releases a song that's not as hard rocking as some of his previous stuff, but it's a perfectly fine rock song. There's this bizarre video where he's in a dimly lit room with one of those filters, like for a daytime soap for a love scene where it's a little frosty around the edges, and he's dancing by himself around this room. It would just did not fit the vibe of what was going on for cool rock dudes on MTV.
0: Right.
1: More than anything, that was the problem. I mean, there were a lot of people making videos in the 80s that saw their career tail off because they didn't look good on camera. MTV changed the way people looked at rock musicians.
0: Right.
1: It used to be, that's my favorite guitarist. Then it became, my favorite guitarist looks pretty cool. You know, this whole new element that had never been so important. And for a lot of careers, it built them up. And for Billy Squire, it did the opposite. Again, the lesson, as always, leave the satin sheets out of the video unless you're with someone else.
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1: The best part of the day begins now. It's time to get your rock on with Steve Gorman and April Rose. It's Steve Gorman Rocks. Welcome to the show.
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0: AC/DC kicking off a Thursday night of Steve Gorman Rocks with Have a Drink on Me. April Rose, if I said Canadian singer-songwriter with a gravelly voice, does anyone come to mind?
1: Well, I mean, like, I can see what song's coming up next. We got Bryan Adams, but he's from Canada, really?
0: Yeah.
1: Okay, that works. Like, I just feel like there's something like a little, you know, I don't want to say boring about Canada, but like Bryan Adams is not boring.
0: Listen, it's okay if you want to call Canadians boring. They've heard much worse.
1: Oh, that's so mean. They're going to come after me now.
0: No, they won't, because they're so polite. They're so sweet natured.
1: That's true.
0: A big part of them being so boring is how friendly they are.
1: That's true.
0: They don't mind.
1: Sorry, Canada. Sorry about that.
0: They're cool with it. And then every now and again, they come up and they write a banger like this one, Summer of 69.
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0: Pink Floyd with Hey You on Steve Gorman Rocks. A lot of stories about what that song might mean. I've always felt like it's pretty simple when you take it in the context of the entire story of The Wall and of the character Pink. This is just a guy longing for human interaction, I think. Think about a band like Pink Floyd in the 70s. These were not, hey man, let's put the windows down and rock out and let our hair blow in the wind and chase girls. They weren't that kind of rock band. They were pretty serious gentlemen, especially Roger Waters, mining the depths of his childhood trauma, societal issues. You know, they weren't like laughing as the world went by from their surfboards, you know. So a song like this, a character like Pink in the movie and on the record, you can hear it. He's basically saying, can somebody feel me? Can I connect with anybody? And Roger Waters said years later, it was really originally started with the breakup of his first marriage, but then, you know, like most sets of lyrics, it starts to go outward. You start very internally, very personally, and then a universal truth starts to show itself. Hey, you. Really, just a plaintive cry for connection. So, yeah, not exactly a Poison song. Hey, no knock on Poison. We play all kinds here. And I think it's important to have both the heaviness of a Pink Floyd song, the air, the fist pump of a Poison song. In between is everything else, and we're a better show for it.
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0: Tom Petty from Full Moon Fever, 1989's first solo album with Running Down a Dream on Steve Gorman Rocks. The band Rush rolling right along. Now they're talking about a bunch of dates next year at the Sphere in Las Vegas, to which I say, hell yeah. Here's Limelight.
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0: Limelight from Rush on Steve Gorman Rocks. The lyrics to that song, like most Rush lyrics written by drummer Neil Peart, basically a song about discomfort, unease being in the limelight. Neil Peart did not buy a drum kit. He did not join Rush because he wanted fame. I'm sure he wanted some level of fortune, but fame, spotlight, not his place at all. A very quiet man who liked to keep to himself. And so he wrote a song about the difficulties of being in the limelight. And of course, it became a hit. And of course, that made him more famous. Kind of counterproductive in the grand scheme of things, I guess. Sting and the Police had no problem soaking up as much spotlight, as much limelight as they could get, at least initially. 5 years, five albums, they went from a club band to the biggest band in the world, and even it became a little bit too much for them. But you know what? Of course they're going to be huge when they're knocking out song after song, banger after banger, like this, Walking on the Moon.
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2: 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Now, Erica's friend Haley is in love with Erica's brother. Okay, Erica only knows this because her brother told her that Haley had confessed her love to him. She was shocked and sad that Haley never told her about her feelings for her brother. Steve, what should Erica do?
3: Okay, let me get this straight. Erica and Haley are best friends. Haley is in love with Erica's brother.
2: Correct.
3: And Erica found out because the brother told her, and now she's a little concerned. I think, Erica, I think you just go to your best friend, if she is in fact your best friend, and say, hey, I'm sorry that I ever did something that led you to think you couldn't tell me this. And then you got to get out of the way of it. You can't give her the list of 90 reasons why she can't love your brother. The human heart is on its own. The heart wants what the heart wants. And I think you just got to be your friend. You go to her and say, baby bro told me what's up, and I'm sorry I couldn't be there to help you before, but I support you. I love you. It's no big deal to me. And then if it is a big deal to you, keep that to yourself. Don't get in the way of your friend's heart, especially when she's waited so long to tell you.
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4: New message.
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0: Metallica, Sad But True on Steve Gorman Rocks. In August and then September of 1991, Metallica released the album called Metallica, or the one we all call the Black Album. And, you know, it got a lot of attention at the time, but looking back, it seems like it was part of a planned rock takeover for the planet, because so many significant albums were released in the same 6-8 week period. Now, at the time, of course, Pearl Jam and Nirvana, they were not known bands. People weren't thinking anything was going to happen with those records. But the Pearl Jam album 10, the Nirvana album Nevermind, were released in the same 6-week period, along with Red Hot Chili Peppers, Blood Sugar Sex Magik, Bad Motorfinger Soundgarden, Use Your Illusions 1 or 2, and the aforementioned Metallica Black Album. August and September of 1991, commercially speaking, the greatest 2 months in rock music history. As crazy as that sounds, it's absolutely true.
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be my girl. It's one, two, three, take my hand and come with me, because you look so fine that I really want to make you mine. 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
2: Well, who doesn't love that it's Friday, obviously? But I think probably no matter what job you do, you hope that you're making a difference somehow, at least in somebody's life, if not in the life of the world. And guys, yesterday we got this on the voicemail.
3: Hey, guys, catching up on the podcast here after work. And just wanted to say, and I've been having a rough time just in life in general. And my dad's not doing great and work is kicking my ass. But just wanted to say, once you hear Wilcox say, Zolo Blobot, you know, it really puts a pep in your step. The sun's a little brighter. The sky's a little bluer. Thank you, guys. Love you.
2: No, thank you, Giovanni. That's very nice.
4: You should have a podcast where you just name those types of toys.
2: Yeah, that was the...
5: I would subscribe to that.
2: Several blocks in Washington, D.C. were shut down for hours because they thought there was a bomb, and it turned out that it was some sort of love device known as a Zolo Blobot. So I'm going to let you do the rest of that, but hopefully I've helped you get through today as well by saying it once again. I'll say it every day if I have to.
5: Have we said it enough that they're going to send us free product at all?
2: I don't think that's how that works.
4: I don't either.
2: I think that's illegal. Didn't you just take that thing? We had to do that learning thing from corporate.
5: I cheated on it.
2: Yeah, you're not supposed to say Zolo Blobot and then hope you get one. So that's illegal. But Chelsea, you're helping out too.
6: Well, I guess I'm Team Honk now. I just had to honk at an old lady who almost turned left onto a one-way street. But I honked, and she turned to the right. Thank you, Chelsea. Honk Jesus.
2: And that's the honk that Chelsea always talks about. Most people, when they honk, it's because some peril is coming toward them, right? You're coming the wrong way toward me. I'm going to honk. You're going to get in my way. I'm going to honk. This is a guy honking. It's something that has nothing to do with him particularly, right? He sees an old lady making the wrong turn. He does that honk. And Chelsea talks about that particular honk all the time.
5: Well, Chelsea's advocated for varying degrees of honk.
4: Yes.
5: Right. There is the, you know, you feel it in your soul. You're about to take somebody else's life honk. And then there's the heads up. You're doing something dumb honk.
4: Mm-hmm. I had to use it today.
5: On the way to work?
2: Today already?
4: Yeah. Yep. It's been a while. And I had noticed.
2: The sun's not up yet.
4: Well, people are still out driving poorly. Yeah, I hadn't used my horn in a while. And I thought about it. It makes me think about you when I don't use my horn.
2: Do you remember where it was?
4: Where what was?
2: Your horn.
4: Yes, it just happened.
2: Like, okay, but I'm saying prior to that, you said you hadn't used it in a while. I'm saying, did you forget where it was for a minute?
4: No, I didn't. Okay, I thought you meant where the incident occurred. But that was because somebody was physically about to hit me, coming into my lane, couldn't maintain lanes.
5: Mm.
4: So that was a...
2: How far away were they?
5: Probably 30, 40 yards.
2: I was going to say like half a mile.
5: Half a mile.
2: Because I feel like you're just waiting. You've got hand on horn, lying in wait. And so your idea of what's a close call and everyone else's may be different. Just throwing that out there as food for thought.
4: Well, you don't pay my insurance.
2: I remember one time when I was in high school, we went to visit my best friend's grandparents. Very old man. And he was one of these guys, I don't know if you've ever seen this before, where as he's driving down the street, there might be a car, I'm not kidding, a mile up. And they're at an intersection. And he would honk just like you're talking about, not the lay on the horn honk, but just like, eh, you see me down here, right? But this guy is way up ahead and hasn't even come out into the street, but it's a preemptive, hey, I'm here, don't come out honk. And he would do that at every intersection. I'm not making that up. It was one of the strangest things I've ever seen. But very, very careful, Chelsea. Mm-hmm. And I'm sure he thought he was in peril as well.
4: Yes.
2: So just throwing that out there for you. All right. Well, great. I'm glad Honk Jesus got her praise. We got a lot to get to today, including Friday. It's not fun with football season yet, although we had a bunch of preseason games last night.
5: Did you tune in?
2: I didn't watch anything last night.
5: Here's what you missed.
4: It was on a TV, and I still didn't notice it.
2: I don't watch preseason football generally at all.
5: This is the time to gamble.
2: No, it's not the time to gamble. But we will get into fun with football in the next couple of weeks. In the meantime, our favorite still exists, and we're going to do some fun with golf audio coming up next.
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0: for a quarter or whatever, then that's interesting. We'll see.
1: Yeah.
0: Anyway, fun with golf audio, if you're new, just means that we're playing stuff out of context from the actual broadcast booth of various golf events. They're doing the St. Jude's Championship in Memphis this weekend. But this is why we do it.
2: You can see he entered that about, looks like about 8 inches.
3: That's why it came out so hot.
2: Was it that hard?
3: Yeah, it was. Probably 6 inches.
4: Banged it in firmly.
0: There's a couple of guys who can't decide if it was 8 or 6 inches.
1: Right.
0: Why don't y'all break out the ruler?
5: He goes left hand low and really does lean that shaft forward. Try and keep the head behind your hand so that doesn't close too quickly.
0: That's great advice for the weekend here.
1: Hang on a second, I'm writing that down.
0: Shaft lean forward.
1: Left hand low.
0: Head behind your hands, which is tough. I'm going to need a drawing.
6: Oh, wow. It's a nice feeling, isn't it, Nick, when you can give it that full release.
5: And see that come right underneath your chin.
1: It's the yummy noises at the end that make it extra special.
0: So you want to see it come right under your chin.
5: Right underneath your chin.
0: What is happening? It's fun with golf audio.
7: This is about as good as you get here. You can just go ahead and slap this thing silly.
3: Well, however, if you get a bit frisky with it, it's going to turn hard at the end.
0: True.
1: At the end.
0: That's accurate. Yep.
6: Jason Duffnell seems to be stroking it nicely.
0: Well done.
8: Thompson has done a lot of handiwork both on and off the course today.
5: Yeah, it's like Tim the Tool Man there trying to figgle the nuts.
0: Trying to figgle the nuts?
1: Figgle.
0: If you're going to figgle the nuts this weekend, just give us a little heads up. I wonder what handiwork he's doing off the course.
1: I think you know what it is.
0: I don't know what we're talking about.
6: Ooh. Really has a big right hand. That was quite noticeable. There's a lot going on there in that stroke. And it wants to release just a little too much.
0: Got that. What does that have to do with his big right hand? Is it bigger than his left hand?
2: It's a long one here for Smiley.
6: It sure is. Goes through that brown patch.
3: That's wet.
0: Right.
5: You see the whole location is trying to swoop one in there. Drops it on the inside, but you can see right there as he really dips it down that he hangs that face open.
9: And that came out sort of fluffy.
0: Stuff out of context from the broadcast of golf tournaments. It's fun with golf audio.
10: Johnson. Short and left.
8: Oh, it's dry.
2: Watch how square this stroke is and how accelerated it is.
1: I will not watch it.
0: Short and left was your nickname in college, right?
1: Yep.
2: Basically what he's looking for, he puts a shaft down and he'll look along that shaft line whether he looks at a point up by the hole or back by the balls.
0: Well,
1: what did he mean by that?
0: Okay.
10: He got underneath the hole.
6: Yeah, he's got big hands.
3: And when you bend over that quickly, Nick, there's only one place to look.
0: Amen. Very focused on the size of dude's hands and them bending over. There it is. 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
6: A Better Life with Dr. Sanjay Gupta.
7: We all know how important it is to stay active as we age, especially as we get older. But I've come to realize that for as good as people are about getting their cardio in, a lot of older folks really don't seem to be doing the recommended amount of strength training or even understand why it's so important. It helps you stay functional and therefore independent for as long as possible. Certified strength and conditioning specialist Dana Santis says a great place to start is not with dumbbells or barbells, but with your body weight, which allows you to build strength while also learning how your body moves and where your limitations exist. It also reduces the risk of overwhelming your connective tissue, which adapts more slowly than muscles as we get older. Once you're comfortable, you can dial up that intensity, but do it slowly, do it carefully. I'm Dr. Sanjay Gupta, helping you live a better life.
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2: Yesterday, so many people have been calling in and saying, hey, I'm taking my kid to school, maybe for the first time ever, whether it's like kindergarten or whether it's the first day of college. A lot of people are going through that from now through maybe the next couple of weeks, whatever the case may be, depending on where you live. And this is a topic that's come up over the years because not only on the first day, but on any day, you can get a call from the school potentially. Now, probably not from college, but from elementary school, maybe even higher, about what your kid is wearing. And it could be anything from something that's either maybe offensive to just inappropriate for whatever the weather is. Of course, Chelsea's talked about it before. She has the one kid who won't literally wear anything but shorts. Right. And it could be 12 below and he still shows up at school mm-hmm. in shorts. And that's been a call home multiple times, right?
3: It was a call home originally from the school nurse, like, hey, Riv gonna be okay in these itty bitty shorts today?
2: I don't know. He's going to be okay in these itty-bitty shorts.
3: Yes.
2: Oh, that's a new piece. I don't think you said that the first time you told it. I love that even more.
4: Is he dressed as a Hooters girl?
3: Yeah, like, no, they were getting like...
2: Well, I feel like, is she concerned about his temperature or is he a little too risque?
3: I think it was mostly temperature. Okay. I mean, they're still young enough, but, you know, it's one of those things where you start getting taller, legs longer, but you're way...
2: Well, no, I understand things. How we
3: yes.
2: grow.
3: Thank you.
2: But I just thought...
3: He was clinging.
2: I always thought it was strictly weather-related, and now I hear her say, I feel like that's a little jab, like, hey, get him some longer shorts
3: maybe,
2: while you're at it.
3: But it was the weather that was really the initial factor. But it continued on and became more of a thing because when he got pneumonia down the road... One of his teachers was like, well, if you'd wear pants, then that wouldn't happen to you. And so that set me off. Then I had to get a note from the doctor and present it to the school and say, please don't ever call about shorts ever again. That's not how you get pneumonia. Thank you very much. Let's go.
2: And these are things that maybe as a first-time parent, you wouldn't face. And yesterday we heard the fifth grader who got two calls from home, as it ends up, to home, that is, because she was dressed too warmly. Mm. Hot day, wearing a hoodie and jeans or whatever the case may be. So lots of calls after the show on our voicemail.
5: Hey guys, you're talking about the school calling you for clothes that your kids are wearing. My daughter was told she couldn't wear a dress that had Jack the Pumpkin King from Nightmare Before Christmas on it because it scared other kids in the class.
2: We got to have an age on that one. High school?
3: Her dress is too scary.
4: Postdoc.
2: I mean, I don't know what age that would be. I don't think that's a thing.
3: And how could it possibly be too scary? In my mind, it's a young kid. Are we into manufacturing scary clothing that's frightening other children?
2: But we're talking about Jack Skellington, right?
3: Right?
2: From that, I mean, lovable, right? That's a fun... I mean, there were scary moments in that movie, maybe for a young child. But
3: it's just a dress with an image on it.
2: Right.
4: It's comically done. It's not like a horror film.
2: Dress is too scary.
3: Wow. I would have laughed out loud.
2: Wow. And I guess had to go do something about it. 704-FEZ-3200.
6: So back in 1994, I was in fourth grade, and our Valentine's Day party was that day. And I messed up my cute little red jeans on the playground, and the only thing that the office had to replace my jeans so I could have something to wear was a pair of black and white MC Hammer pants. It was amazing.
3: I had a pair of those.
2: So not, I don't think everybody has the option of just going to the whatever that is, the jeans room at school.
3: I'm sure that's what they called it.
2: Honey, you're going to need to go down to the pants room immediately. And also, what did you do so badly that you had to take your pants and just move in another direction?
3: Probably rip them somehow.
2: I mean, wow. But that's a lot of ripping.
4: Do you think she had the choice between the MC Hammer pants and another 80s rapper?
3: They didn't all make pants, though.
4: Mm. That's true. That's why I was trying to think of anything else. I mean, Run DMC had the Adidas shoes, but... Not really known for their pants.
2: I don't know that Young MC had any sort of specific pants.
3: And that would have been before our time. This caller is right around the same age as me. And those MC Hammer pants were huge back in that time.
2: Right.
3: But we didn't know, like, there wasn't like a series of historical pants from rappers.
2: Maybe that's what she had to do, is go to the historical pants room. There's a different room for each era. Wouldn't that be fun?
4: Yeah. Like,
3: you learn a lot.
2: Got to go get your Fat Boys pants on, or your
4: LL Cool J pants.
2: Your Houdini pants on. Kids, look it up.
4: DJ,
2: you know
4: Quick.
2: What I'm talking about. 704, I'm sorry, DJ Quick?
4: Yeah.
2: You're Googling now, aren't you?
4: No.
2: Really? 704-FEZ-3200, talkback button available to you as well.
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2: You follow along with these things more closely, but I did see a headline yesterday, and I'd forgotten that there was even an eclipse in part of the world.
3: We actually talked about it on the show.
4: Just this week, right?
2: I understand, but I'm saying last night I had forgotten that there had been one because it really didn't affect me much. I remember that there was that discussion, but I bring it up because there was, quote, a surge in eye injury searches after the solar eclipse. This was a trending thing on Google. And I know Woody follows along with everything astrological, astronomical, not astrological. That's the signs,
3: that's
2: right?
3: That's correct.
2: Yeah. Well, see, I don't follow along at all, so I barely know what I'm talking about.
3: Yeah, I saw that iHeart surged by 5,000%. EYE hurt, or eyes hurt.
4: White people came and did speak full sentences into there.
2: Well, like once you, I mean, maybe they can't see. They can't see what they're typing.
3: Boom, Wilcox. Check out the big brain on Wilcox. You're just hitting the button and asking Google or Siri or whoever else. Eyes hurt. I was not supposed to look directly at the sun.
4: Right, you guys did get into a fight about that.
2: So do we assume then that that means that somebody tried to look at the eclipse and then was concerned in the aftermath? And so then started Googling, or is it a preemptive search, do you think? Based on what you're saying, it sounds like aftermath.
3: Oh, it's definitely aftermath, because I think for the majority of people, we weren't in the totality. You nailed it. It was like it mainly went up like above the North Pole and things like that. But for a big part of the eastern United States and parts of Europe, there was a partial eclipse. And for whatever reason, people think, well, if it's a partial eclipse, I don't really need those glasses, right? I can just stare right up at the sun.
2: Just squint.
3: Yes. And that's
2: a partial eclipse, then partial eye closed. Then that's all that seems to follow.
4: And partial eye damage.
3: And full eye damage.
2: Right.
4: I don't know. I think we don't talk about staring at the sun the same way we did when I was growing up. We don't hear about it as much, I feel like.
2: You know
4: I feel
2: why?
4: Like it was really...
2: Because teachers are more focused on wearing Jack Skellington dresses and wearing sweats when it's too hot.
3: We've decided to focus on math. And
4: seems like when I was growing up, we were just told over and over, don't stare at the sun. Don't.
3: That's because you grew up in Georgia.
2: I don't know if you're saying that people wouldn't know to not look at the sun more so in Georgia. Is that... I think that's his joke. I think. Is that your joke?
3: I'm going to let you interpret it the way you want.
4: That's the best joke. Right.
2: Those are the good ones.
4: Like
2: you're right.
4: Eclipse and, I don't know. I just feel like it was more prominent back then. But yeah.
2: Maybe Georgia's closer to the sun? Maybe
4: I mean,
2: he was.
4: It feels like it.
3: When it rains
4: like
3: there,
4: it.
3: They stare up with their mouths open and a bunch of Georgians drowned. It's horrible.
2: Okay, I don't think.
4: This is ugly.
2: I don't know why you're all
4: so
2: of a sudden taking this
4: you.
2: Quick turn.
3: True.
4: No. Okay. That's, doing all right.
3: I mean, are you?
4: Yeah.
3: Really?
2: Usually your odd unintended hatred is going for, you know, Ohio or Buffalo.
4: Right.
2: I don't know.
4: No
2: I'm not familiar
4: today.
2: With your Georgia hatred.
3: I don't have any hatred.
4: All I'm saying, maybe we're not teaching this generation to not, you know, look up at the sun the same way that we did back in the 80s and 90s.
2: That seems wrong, but okay. I'm gonna allow it since the Google indicates that maybe that is the case. Apparently, Chelsea would like to remind you as you do head out today, and maybe the sun is just coming up. Don't squint at it. Go ahead and just not look at it.
3: Well, and be prepared because the next one is happening August 2nd of next year. So you've got less than a year to get prepared.
4: Right. Exercises?
2: Order your glasses now.
3: Start staring at the sun so you can build up a callus on your eyes.
2: Make sure you don't go to Georgia.
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2: So you may be taking a kid to school potentially for the first time, and you're not used to how things work. It's been great to get some testimony from folks.
3: Hey, I actually had a meeting at my kid's school, which I thought was going to be disciplinary. But when I get there, there's a representative from Child Services sitting at the table. Make a long story short, it was all about him wearing shorts through winter. He doesn't like pants, so he wore shorts. But I also showed up at this meeting, 22 degrees, wearing my shorts. Don't know if it's hereditary. Don't know if he was wanting to be like Dad. We both wear shorts all year round. But needless to say, by the end of that meeting, they'll never forget who I am.
4: Well, I think they already have a file on you.
2: Did they then allow it? Like, I don't understand what they... I guess they think, like, oh, you don't know. That's why they're calling the parent in, or they think you're terrible at parenting. It's one of those two things.
5: They have to, you know, check boxes and things like that, I think. Don't you? Like, I think there are a lot of people who are looking out for kids, because there are kids out there, sadly, who are neglected.
2: Yes.
5: And so you need to make sure that that's not the situation.
4: That's different than what you went through, though, Chelsea. You went through the proliferation of an urban myth that if you wear shorts in the winter, you're going to get pneumonia.
2: Well, that's true. But at the heart of it, it's the same thing Chelsea's talking about.
5: Do you
2: They're
5: not
2: concerned that maybe somebody isn't looking out for his welfare.
5: Right.
2: And then, but you show up in shorts and they're like, all right, meeting's over, I guess. Or are they? I don't, maybe they think like, well, you're a grown man, so you can wear shorts in 20 degree weather, but he can't.
5: Well, also, how old is the kid? Because at some point you can talk to the kid and be like, yeah, my mom tried to get me to wear pants. She always has, but I just refused. And then she gave up.
2: That old bee. Right. I ain't doing whatever she tells me. Right. Like you got to. Yeah, you're right. You got to assess the kid's attitude as well.
5: Yeah.
4: But as somebody who wears shorts all the time.
2: Yeah, you're in that club, right?
4: Yeah.
2: Maybe the boss is going to pull you in and say, hey, is everything going okay at home? Did your wife take away all your pants?
4: That's right.
2: But I guess if you're wearing the same thing that's in question, then it's okay. Like the woman who called in earlier said her daughter was told that her dress was too scary because it had Jack Skellington on it. But if the mom comes to the school to pick her up in a Jack Skellington dress, then they got to be like, all right, I guess that's all they got. It's a Jack Skellington household, so we're going to have to allow it. I don't know. I don't know how that works.
4: I like
2: Maybe that's still considered some problem and they have to alert the authorities. I don't know. But there have been a lot of changes, including, Chelsea, you said, we're not teaching our kids not to look at the eclipse like we used to back in the old days. And good point being made here.
6: I don't think we have to tell kids to not look at the sun anymore, because I don't think they're looking up for anything. They're all just stuck in their tablets and their cell phones. Back in the day, the only thing to do was look up. Now, you can't get them to look at you when you're talking to them.
4: Right. Back in the day, we had nothing else to do but stare at the sun.
5: And you're more curious about what was going on around you.
2: Yeah, well, yes, you took more note of what was going on around you. But the implication that we were so bored that all we could do was stare at the sky is a fun one. I'm not going to lie to you. I like that imagery. And by the way, there's a lunar eclipse coming up. I think Woody may have mentioned this earlier, in like 2 weeks or a week or something, 10 days. And this is one of the great ones, because all you have to do right now is Google lunar eclipse and you'll get the greatest photos and video you've ever seen. You don't need to stay up all night and watch it in real time. And I've had this argument for everything that we talk about these days.
5: Can't let it go.
4: Do you Google pictures of, like, you know, expensive food, and you go, don't need to go to that restaurant. I saw a picture of it.
2: That's not the same thing. You're not going to eat the moon.
4: I am going to eat the moon.
2: You're not going to eat the moon as much as you may try. I stand by this. There's no reason to take photos of these events, because there are already millions of them, better quality than yours, on the internet.
4: Do you watch?
2: The only thing you need to take pictures of are people and pets. I stand by that.
5: Okay. Well, it's taken up a lot of energy. And
2: it's not really, actually.
5: You don't think so?
2: Do
5: you
2: no, watch I'm doing videos, a service right now.
4: Do you watch videos of people riding roller coasters at amusement parks and you're like, don't need to take my family there? This is in high definition.
2: Again, those are things that you're going to participate in. A lunar eclipse is truly just something you look at. And I'm saying you can look at it. I'm looking at one right now. I just Googled when's the lunar eclipse, and there are amazing pictures on the internet.
5: But sometimes you want it in your photos. So it's a timeline of your life, where you were, what you experienced.
2: Right,
5: it's kind
2: click,
5: of like a, it's a journal.
2: Right click, save, boom, right
4: you,
2: there.
4: Have you ever been to a museum and seen a piece of artwork? Is it the same seeing it online as seeing it in person?
2: I would argue that you're right. That's not, you, there's no reason to go.
4: There's
2: I've
4: no
2: seen
4: reason
2: the Mona Lisa a million times on any electronic device you want. Why would you? Oh, now there it is in person.
4: What an idiot.
2: Well, you can and call look, me an idiot, who, but you're the one wasting your time.
4: Look who that's coming okay. from.
5: The Eiffel Tower is more impressive
2: but
5: in
2: that's
5: person.
2: Something you, but that's something you participate in. You could go stand under it. You could go up it. You know, you could do a lot of things that are participatory.
4: The painting that Cameron loses it to in Ferris Bueller's Day Off. Have you ever seen that in person? It's called A Day at the Park.
2: I have not.
4: It's in Chicago.
2: Yeah. Doesn't help me.
4: It's huge. Okay. It's like 18 feet tall.
5: You're never going to get him to agree with you. It's just crazy that he...
4: And it's all dots. And so when you see it in person, it's completely right. different.
2: If that's the case, then I would agree. It's worth seeing.
5: At
2: but the things
5: the day,
2: that are the same as they are on the internet, there's no reason.
5: Let people take pictures of what they want,
2: I'm
5: as long as it's legal.
2: You. I'm just telling you.
4: Even if
2: think
4: it is
2: it
4: illegal.
2: Through. I'm just trying to give you some advice, like the guy wearing shorts. That's all it is.
4: Wilcox advice, don't leave the house, just Google it.
2: No, I'm not telling you not to leave the house. You're not listening to the full message, so maybe I'll do a TED Talk. 704-FEZ-3200, talk back button, also available on the iHeart app.
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0: about or brought into school for when they send their kids into school. And a lot of people are taking kids to school for the first time, whether it's kindergarten or something, you know, further along. And then we just got this, and I'll play part of this call for you.
1: I had a boss who told me he was called into school one time for his daughter. And as soon as he walked into the nurse's station, she looks him up and down and goes, "Oh, that explains it."
0: I'm going to stop it there. So we've heard from people who got called in, including Chelsea, because her kid was not dressed warmly enough in the winter. Then we heard from a guy whose kid was dressed too warmly in the summer. There have been a couple of others, and this one is neither of those. I'll give you that hint. So he's called in, and then when the nurse sees him, she says, "Oh, I get it." And I'm going to have you stop there, okay. Think it through. I'll give you the rest of that, and this could be important information, so stand by.
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2: Think helpful for people who may be taking kids to school for the first time. You're not aware of some of the things that can go wrong that you may end up getting a call for from an administrator later. And when we left you last, I had teased Woody and Chelsea with a part of a call.
3: I had a boss who told me he was called into school one time for his daughter. And as soon as he walked into the nurse's station, she looks him up and down and goes, "Oh, that explains it."
2: I'll stop it there again. What do you think the nurse encountered that made her think, oh, I guess, never mind then?
4: Obviously something physical.
5: Visual. You could see it on him. And I'm going to say lots of tattoos. And his daughter was like drawing tattoos on people. At recess was taking like a Sharpie and like giving out tattoos.
2: Nope, but that's an interesting guess.
4: Not a Sharpie. She's got some kind of shiv or something.
5: She's got an actual tattoo machine.
4: I was thinking a kid has a red face. They're worried he can't like bring down his body temperature, is overheating, is having an allergic reaction. And then dad walks in and has same red face.
5: Why are you looking at me when you sound
2: kind of like Woody?
4: The perma-red.
2: If it was Woody, they'd be like, oh, your kid has a really condescending and douchey look on their face to their other classmates.
4: Right.
2: And then you walk in, Woody, and they're like, oh, I guess, never mind.
4: Right.
2: And it's not any of those things, by the way. Okay. It's this.
3: And what it was is he's a tall, skinny beanpole, and his daughter takes after him. And she point blank says, I thought you weren't feeding her. So, yeah, there's that.
2: You think that's how that would really go? I mean, I'm not saying he's not telling the truth, but if you really had concerns as an administrator that a child was not being nourished properly,
4: right,
2: and then the parent comes in and is skinny, you immediately just go, oh, I guess it's all good then. I don't feel like that's how that would go.
4: No,
2: I think. And I was hoping more for the Woody douchey condescending face thing, which is a little funnier than somebody who you're concerned is malnourished, because I'm sure that probably happens.
5: Mm-hmm.
2: So, God forbid.
4: Yeah, you can't. They could both be malnourished.
2: Yeah, we're right. Exactly. I mean? Right.
5: Would you do it? Like, let's say
2: they call the wife in. And if she comes in skinny, they could all three be malnourished. So now who do you call in?
5: Well, what about if it's the other way and the kid is morbidly obese and then dad comes in and is morbidly obese and you're like, oh, that makes sense.
2: Well, I don't know. I don't think you're calling home because a child is overweight, though. I don't think that's a thing.
4: They don't do that.
5: But you are going to call home because they're too skinny.
4: This is the way that we treat health in this country.
2: Well, yes, right. Your concern is more imminent, I guess, with a child who maybe looks underweight as opposed to over. But you're right. There could be a hazard there, too.
5: Kid had a heart attack at 9, right? It's equally unhealthy.
2: Okay. Well, you know what? Maybe you ought to become a school administrator. Nope, I take that back as soon as it was coming out of my mouth.
5: From your lips to God's ears. No. Greatest school on the planet.
2: Well, I mean, we'd all probably feel good about it, but I don't know if the parents would. 704-FEZ-3200, talk back button is also available to you. It's interesting because there was an eclipse not that long ago. Woody shared some thoughts on it a second ago, and we've gotten a fascinating call that I think is a warning for all of us. Moving forward, I must add. So we'll get to that coming up next.
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2: Talking earlier about how there was an eclipse. It really wasn't, there was no full eclipse here in the United States, but other parts of the world did get it. And Woody was making a reference, partly because it was surprising to see there was a 5,000% increase in people Googling something about eye injuries over the last couple of days. But on the topic of eclipses, we got this call.
3: Woody, I don't think you should talk about the eclipse anymore. After the last time that you assumed the role of eclipse expert and left out some very important safety information and gave me the diarrhea, ruined a pair of my underwear and one of my socks, I think it's kind of a sore spot for a lot of people. I know when you talk about the eclipse, it brings up some really bad memories for me. And I just don't think you should talk about it anymore, okay? Especially now that you don't have a gallbladder.
4: What is happening?
2: You don't remember that? No. I remember whenever that was that we actually had a full eclipse in parts of the U.S. not that long ago, a couple years ago.
5: 2017?
2: I have no concept of time. It wasn't that long ago. He called in and said we had had quite a discussion about the odd things that happen during eclipses. Things, you know, the animals stop rustling and, you know, all that stuff. And he called in the next day and was like, but you guys didn't mention that someone could get diarrhea from the eclipse.
5: You can't get diarrhea from an eclipse.
2: Well, he did. And he blames you now for dredging up tough memories. Obviously, as you heard, not only a pair of underwear, but also a sock was ruined.
5: We're a week away. It was on August 21st, 2017.
4: I feel like something has happened.
2: But it doesn't matter.
5: The Great American Eclipse occurred on Monday.
4: Okay, we're not.
2: That's
4: not
2: great.
4: Doing it.
2: Don't do it with your douchey face. It was a different one then. I don't know when it was.
5: We don't get different
2: ones. It's irrelevant when it was.
3: I'm mad at Woody. I mean it. The eclipse gave me the diarrhea. He spent all this time telling us about the eclipse and giving us all those warnings, and he didn't say nothing about the diarrhea. And I was prepared for everything but that. And you owe me a pair of drawers and a sock. Not some you've been wearing either, a new pair of drawers and a new sock.
2: That was the original at whatever time that came in after a previous eclipse. And I don't know that you ever did supply him with a new sock.
5: That's true. Is there a place where you can just buy one sock?
2: I'm not sure.
5: The sock store?
2: I don't know exactly how that works. 704-FEZ-3200. There's also the talk back button. So you're going to have to agree either to not talk about eclipses when they come up now. And there is a lunar eclipse, which I don't know if that has digestive effects on people. Or you're going to have to, you know, come up with a truckload of socks.
4: Maybe just warn him.
2: Talk back button available on the iHeartRadio app as well. Here's what I can tell you. Let's celebrate. Let's not focus. Let's not get dragged down into the negativity stuff. We have a batch of fun with golf audio for you to celebrate Friday, and we'll hit that next.
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1: I realize there's a lot of preseason football happening, and we're getting closer and closer to college football. 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But it's still fun with golf audio season. And if you're new, you don't have to be a fan of any of these sports. 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
2: You can see he entered that about, looks like about 8 inches.
3: That's why it came out so hot.
2: Was it that hard?
3: Yeah, it was. Probably 6 inches.
4: Banged it in firmly.
1: I mean, your dirty talk needs work, but
2: a lot.
5: He goes left hand low and really does lean that shaft forward. Try and keep the head behind your hand so that doesn't close too quickly.
1: Hang on, writing this down.
4: Oh, wow. It's a nice feeling, isn't it, Nick, when you can give it that full release.
6: You can see that come right underneath your chin.
1: Hear himself, right?
6: You can see that come right underneath your chin.

0: This is about as good as you get here. You can just go ahead and slap this thing silly.
1: Well, however, if you get a bit frisky with it, it's going to turn hard at the end.
2: Get frisky with it, it'll turn hard at the end. Maybe not even at the end.
3: Jason Duffnell seems to be stroking it nicely.
4: Thompson has done a lot of handiwork both on and off the course today.
5: Yeah, it's like Tim the Tool Man there trying to figgle the nuts.
0: Trying to figgle? Is that a word, figgle?
2: I don't know what he's saying there, but I'm trying to figure out how he's getting handy off the course. Or how he's getting handy on the course, for that matter.
3: Ooh, really has a big right hand. That was quite noticeable. There's a lot going on there in that stroke. And it wants to release just a little too much.
2: It's fun with golf audio.
0: It's a long one here for Smiley.
3: It sure is. Goes through that brown patch.
1: That's wet.
2: If you're going to run it through the wet brown patch this weekend, good luck.
5: You see the whole location is trying to swoop one in there. Drops it on the inside, but you can see right there as he really dips it down that he hangs that face open.
6: And that came out sort of fluffy.
2: Not sure what it means when it comes out fluffy.
7: Johnson. Short and left.
4: Oh, it's dry.
0: Watch how square this stroke is and how accelerated it is.
8: I don't want to.
2: You will.
0: Basically, what he's looking for, he puts a shaft down, and he'll look along that shaft line, whether he looks at a point up by the hole or back by the balls.
7: Got underneath the hole.
3: Yeah, it's got big hands.
1: And when you bend over that quickly, Nick, there's only one place to look.
2: Amen. 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
3: Oh, so you already got your tickets to see Paw Patrol, the dino movie?
4: You joke,
3: but I see that comes out today.
4: I saw the preview before two films that I saw with the kids recently, and it really tugged at my heartstrings because they loved Paw Patrol. So I'm hoping they'll go see it.
3: Oh, so it just sort of makes you reminisce about when your child was young or when your kids were young.
5: And they would do what you say.
4: No, they didn't do that.
3: No, that's never happened, Woody. By the way, I saw the, speaking of movies, the trailer out, quote, and I'm reading this, check out the new trailer from Owen Wilson's hip hop comedy.
4: Words.
5: Is there a different Owen Wilson than I'm thinking
3: of? That was one of my questions, and I honestly haven't checked out the trailer, so I don't, this is not in theaters yet, but it must be coming.
5: I'm going to be really vulnerable when I think of hip hop, Owen Wilson not on the list.
3: And maybe that's why it's fun. I can't answer that question because I don't recall seeing anything about an Owen Wilson hip hop comedy, but I'll be honest, I'm not always the greatest judge because then I also realized that that movie starring Green Day is out today, apparently, called Nimrods.
4: It's starring Green Day? Because I kept seeing it.
3: Well, they play a huge role in it. A bunch of young kids meet them at a record signing, and they give them their demo, and then Green Day loves this little band's demo and invites them to open for them on their tour in L.A., and it's a, adventure to get there.
5: Jenna
3: it's called
5: Fisher.
3: Nimrod. It's got 77 from critics on Rotten Tomatoes, which is pretty solid.
5: Jenna Fisher and Angela Kinsey, you know them from The Office, but it's also got Fred Armisen, Bobby Lee, and a bunch of other people.
3: Okay. Well, and Green Day is prominent as well. So that's out today.
4: In the theaters?
3: Along with your Paw Patrol dino movie. So they're all going to get the ability to lose to Spider-Man. Again. I mean, I don't know that thing's ever going to end. It's been breaking records.
5: Super Troopers 3 still out?
3: I haven't seen it yet. I mean, it's still out.
4: It just came out a week ago.
3: How was that being received again? Because I haven't actually looked at any of that.
5: 49% on Rotten Tomatoes.
4: Critics or?
5: That's the critics. 70% from the people.
3: Okay. Now, that's a solid showing for Super Troopers.
4: I would see it in any case.
3: I will see it.
5: The third outing for Vermont's stupidest cops is better than it has any right to be.
3: Okay.
4: All right.
3: I mean, that's one person's review, but I'll accept it.
5: With Super Troopers 3, Broken Lizard has regained its meow-jo.
3: Okay. I feel like now you're getting paid to say those things, so I'm not sure I'm 100% on it. Today, by the way, is also the streaming debut of the latest Bob Odenkirk movie called Normal. Kids, Bob Odenkirk was nothing but comedy at one point in his life, and now all he does is fight scenes in movies. It's the funniest thing to me ever. He's like 60-something, had a heart attack a few years ago, and now is just an action star almost. He's just a step below, like, the top guys of the day. This is where he's appointed an interim sheriff of a small town who discovers a town-wide conspiracy while investigating a botched bank robbery. That's streaming on HBO Max today.
5: Right. It was several years ago. Like, wasn't he? It was in the movie Nobody, where he was like that secret agent badass that nobody assumed. And I'm here for it.
3: I love the guy. I think he's a good actor. I think he's a cool dude. I think he's very funny when he does comedy.
5: The one thing that Chelsea talked me into seeing was Rory Scovel's new special, which is streaming on Netflix.
3: I'm watching it this weekend. I haven't seen it yet.
5: Buckle up.
3: Yeah. What do you mean, buckle up?
5: It's all over the place in a good way. I don't want to reveal anything. The ending is

0: game, right? He's doing it live in front of a studio audience. But then when the end hits, you're like, what in the hell is going on?
1: Yeah, it's
0: and
1: it's
0: it goes on for a while where you're like, oh my God.
1: It's a full show. It's a full performance with, and it's the language is not safe for worker kids.
0: Oh my gosh.
1: It's over the top. So if you are sensitive in any way, and you know, Rory is known to make some pretty intense jokes.
0: Yes.
1: That you may not want to, you know, hear with your parents.
2: And I fear that many people don't know Rory's stand up, and he's fantastic. He's become an actor now. He's in the Rooster show with Steve Carell.
0: But I will tell you, openly hard laughed multiple times because it's good.
1: Rory hits on so many controversial subjects, but the way he does it is so him. And also you need to see his mannerisms, and he's got a specific brand of comedy, and that's what I like about him. It's what I like about comedy. You can like so many different comics.
0: Laser focused.
2: It's on Netflix.
0: Yeah. And very good.
2: Speaking of movies, there's a 35-second clip that I've put up on our social from yesterday. So if you're not following along at William Wilcox, everybody who loves Cool Beans is just falling all over themselves for this clip.
3: I feel like out of the four people in this room, I'm the only one that uses a washcloth.
2: Wow. I don't know what that was, but I feel like that was a slam.
1: Yeah, okay.
2: I mean, you're right. Okay. I haven't used a washcloth on myself since I was a child, probably, or ever, really, I don't think.
1: I don't love washcloths.
2: Okay, well, so maybe she was right then?
1: But the slam was unnecessary because we're not dirty.
2: I feel like there is an implication that we're not clean.
1: Right. Yeah. If you don't use that, you're not clean.
3: I didn't say that.
2: Yeah, well.
1: That your face said it.
3: Okay.
2: So see that video, and there's also a longer version on our Instagram as well. So both of those at Woody and Wilcox to follow along on social.
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1: Well, here's a call I didn't expect this morning.
2: Yeah, what up, guys? This is Puerto Rican Ricardo. I just heard what Cool Beans said about using a washcloth. I guess this question goes to my Blanquito friends, Woody Wilcox and Chelsea. If you're not using a washcloth, what are you using? Are you using your hand, like putting the body wash on your hands and then using just your hands? Are you using a bar of soap? What are you putting the soap on? Woody, you don't suck. You really suck.
1: I don't remember Puerto Rican Ricardo. Is this our first with him?
3: I feel like it is.
1: I feel like he feels like he's an old hand at this, though. So thank you, Puerto Rican Ricardo. If you don't know what he's talking about, I feel like I'd mentioned that, you know, hey, don't forget, we often put videos from previous shows up on our social media, whether it's Instagram or Twitter. And this one went up yesterday.
4: I feel like out of the four people in this room, I'm the only one that uses a washcloth.
1: Wow. I don't know what that was, but I feel like that was a slam.
3: Yeah, okay.
1: I mean, you're right. Okay. I haven't used a washcloth on myself since I was a child, probably, or ever, really, I don't think.
3: I don't love washcloths.
1: Okay, well, so maybe she was right then.
5: But the slam was unnecessary because we're not dirty.
1: I feel like there is an implication that we're not clean.
5: Right. Yeah. If you don't use that, you're not clean.
4: I didn't say that.
1: Yeah, well.
5: That your face said it.
1: Okay. Oh, Cool Beans, your laugh. Mm-hmm. So that's why Puerto Rican Ricardo wants to know, if we're not using a washcloth, what the hell are we doing?
6: Does he not know how soap works?
5: Is the inference that you have to use a washcloth to be clean?
1: Yes, that is the inference.
5: Even from him as well.
1: For me, I hate to say it, all hands over here. So I don't know if that's bothering you. You may have to just live with it.
5: I sometimes will use one of those body puff things, but I think they just breed bacteria and whatnot. So I'm usually a hands-on person as well. But I like to do a scrub first, a body scrub, and then the foamy kind.
1: But so you're still like just doing hands.
5: Yes.
1: Okay. So don't try and make it sound better than mine.
5: I'm just saying.
1: Yeah, but you're saying, like, I do a better one, and then I do this.
6: Well, she does
1: your
6: scrub beforehand.
5: I'm saying the scrub is you know, it's grittier.
6: It's got sand.
5: So if that's
6: it.
5: The issue.
1: Right,
5: the,
1: it's like,
5: you know,
1: toothpaste.
5: Texture. Yeah. It doesn't have to.
1: Like toothpaste, it's gritty in that manner.
5: It may not
1: be minty.
5: My toothpaste is not as gritty as this body scrub is.
1: Your chompers may not be getting clean, but whatever.
6: I use my hand for that.
1: For your teeth?
6: Yeah.
1: Cool Beans, you using a washcloth on your teeth? How does that play out? Is that a thing? Mm-hmm. You and Puerto Rican Ricardo, for all your Blanquito friends? Whitey over here not getting clean, not using a washcloth or a loofah or anything. Mm-hmm. I don't know. I feel like most dudes are probably just freehanding it. I'm going to be honest. Don't know what a lot of guys are doing in the shower.
6: Liar. You have several videos on your phone that say differently.
1: Do not. There was a time in my life where I did shower with other dudes, but it hasn't happened in a long time. That was a basketball team reference, by the way.
6: Okay. He wasn't on the team. He just showered with
1: us. That's right. I'd meet him after the game. I'd be like, what are you guys doing tonight? Showering? Okay, let's go.
5: Everybody using hands?
1: Is that abnormal? Not the showering with dudes, but the hands.
5: I don't think so, but I feel like there's a certain portion of the population who thinks you're not getting clean if you're not using something with texture. But in my mind, then you're just getting another implement wet, and then that dries weird, and it's breeding things.
1: So. And in my head, it's just more laundry. I keep feeling like, my God, yes. Cool Beans, your washing machine is begging for mercy. I wouldn't want to use the same one twice. Unlike a towel, which I will use twice, I don't know if I want to use the same washcloth twice. So now you're just crushing washcloths.
5: Yeah, Cool Beans says she's got a one towel, one washcloth policy.
1: I mean, I can't keep up.
6: How much do you spend in detergent per week?
1: I'd rather just stay at my mediocre cleanliness level and not have to clean washcloths. I feel like that's my stance.
5: And I don't think
1: I'm
5: it is.
1: I'm curious
5: mediocre.
1: If that is. Well, I don't think it's mediocre. I've made it this far, but I don't think I need to go the extra step. But that's fascinating that some are. Like, they can't even imagine it. Like, he's like, what are you guys doing? He's never crossed his mind, apparently, just to freehand it.
5: I feel like however you were raised, that's what you do now.
1: Not true.
5: You don't think so?
1: I think my mom, you know, as your child, I know my mom used a washcloth on me.
5: Well, I mean, as a kid, but I feel like if you're a washcloth every time, that's what your whole family did, right, Cool Beans?
6: I think once you get married as a man, you're like, what are these things? There's so many new implements where you're like, I've never seen that in the shower before. You know, before you had the 2-in-1 conditioner. You probably used it as soap and you also washed your car with it. Then you get married and there's like 900 bottles of different things. And there's all kinds of different scrubbers. Some are on sticks. Some are not. It's very confusing.
1: But you do know what a washcloth is.
6: Maybe.
5: Please take a picture of your shower today, because I want to know what's going on in there.
1: I like to do it bonnet down, legs up, personally.
3: Bonnet down, legs up.
1: Hell yeah. 704-FEZ-3200. 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
1: All right, here we go.
2: Yeah, you guys not using a washcloth is just killing me. As a fellow white, you know, we gotta do better. And I'm also curious, is it body wash? Is it a bar? I mean, that matters. Like, just hand with body wash, that seems very, very odd. Woody, you don't suck.
1: Wait. Did you say as a fellow white? Okay. I don't think race has it. Well, maybe race does play a role in it. I don't know, because I don't know everyone's shower habits. But I don't think so necessarily. We can move beyond that piece of it.
3: Can we?
1: Well, I don't know. Maybe we can. Maybe we can't.
3: I feel like there's some. It's unnecessarily judgy, because think about it. You've made it to this point in your life and you have almost no idea what people are doing in the shower. So it has affected you. Zero to this point.
1: By the way, this came up because yesterday on the show, Cool Beans, who may not be white, said she is the only one on the show who uses a washcloth. Mm-hmm. I didn't realize it would turn into all this, because I thought Cool Beans was in the minority, no pun intended. But maybe not. I don't know the answer, because to your point, Chelsea, who knows what everybody's doing in the shower, right? Unless you're staring in somebody's window.
4: No comment.
1: Right. Woody may know it all, but he's not going to say anything on the grounds that it may incriminate.
4: My attorney's asked me to be quiet.
1: Right, exactly. Then there's this guy.
5: Hey, guys. White guy Joey here. I grew up using, hands on body with soap. Never thought it was really an issue until, I would start playing sports and stuff and get really dirty and, in my knees and in my elbows and everything. And then hands and soap just wasn't getting all that dirt out. But throwing a wash rag in there for a second, got it out pretty easy and pretty quick. And it got me thinking, you know, maybe just hands isn't quite doing the trick for all the dirt stuff that you can't see. That's kind of my logic there, and no judgment, you do you, but I definitely think washcloth is better.
1: Should we just, for every topic that we do, have everyone identify their race?
3: I hope not.
1: It seems like we maybe shouldn't do that.
3: Chelsea, white dad, Native American mom here. If you're dirty, like physically you've been out, you're sweaty, you've been working in a mine. Like, there are times when you would want an extra implement to get that dirt out. But most of us are just sitting around all day answering emails. How dirty do you think I am, kind of thing, you know?
4: My grandfather was a mechanic, and he had a special soap for when he was done with work. That, it had... grit wasn't the right word. Like, it will just tear the skin off of your body, it felt like, when you would use it, because to your point, Chelsea, he was getting elbow deep into, you know, engines and stuff like
3: right,
4: that.
3: Right. It's like,
1: but was he freehanding it, or was he washclothing it? And why do you know this is also my next follow up.
4: Well, I only know because it was his soap in the bathroom where it came out of a pump. So I'm going to say he was freehanding it with that stuff.
3: Think about that. If you're just washing your hands with soap most of the time, if they're very dirty, then you're going to get some kind of nail brush or something. But if soap is working on your hands, then your hands with soap should be working on your body.
1: Okay. I like where you're going with that.
4: Although there's several people right outside that door that don't even use soap on their hands. And that's why I don't eat at potlucks.
1: Who would have thought that we'd be talking about how you wash your body today on the show? But that's what keeps you going. That's why you're saying this is stupid, but that's why you're here.
4: This talk happens every Friday.
1: It does not. But it did remind me that we've had so many guys talk about, dude, when I first got into the military and we did basic training, they do like a whole 3-day thing on how to clean yourself. Mm. And there are guys out there who don't know how to clean themselves. And it's amazing. And you'd be shocked and all those things. And that's going through my head as I hear us describing how we shower, which wasn't on my dance card for today. So, but nor was everybody identifying their race when they called in. And that was all because the one dude, Puerto Rican Ricardo, was his name?
3: Yes.
1: Called us his little, what did he call us?
4: Blanquitos.
1: His blanquitos. That was it. So that's how we got started. That's just A to B. Now we've closed that loop. 704-FEZ-3200 talkback button is available to you on the iHeartRadio app as well.
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1: Who would have thought the clip from yesterday's show where Cool Beans got on us for not using washcloths would have led to so many interesting calls? This is up on our social media, the video right now, at Woody and Wilcox. But here's the clip I'm talking about.
2: I feel like out of the four people in this room, I'm the only one that uses a washcloth.
1: Wow. I don't know what that was, but I feel like that was a slam.
2: Yeah, okay.
1: I mean, you're right. Okay. I haven't used a washcloth on myself since I was a child, probably, or ever, really, I don't think.
3: I don't love washcloths.
1: Okay, well, so maybe she was right then?
3: But the slam was unnecessary because we're not dirty.
1: I feel like there is an implication that
3: yes.
1: we're not clean.
3: Right, yeah. If you don't use that,
2: I
3: you're
2: didn't
3: not clean.
2: Say that.
1: Yeah, well.
3: That your face said it.
2: Okay.
1: Thanks to everybody who's now hearing Cool Beans laugh for the first time, apparently. You're maybe new to the show. Yes, she always laughs like that. And yes, we'll try to have more of it on the radio. So then it led to a bunch of people talking about how they do it in the shower, pardon the expression. It started with this guy.
4: Yeah, what up, guys? This is Puerto Rican Ricardo. I just heard what Cool Beans said about using a washcloth. I guess this question goes to my Blanquito friends, Woody Wilcox and Chelsea.
1: So now it's led to everybody identifying their race when they call in.
5: Hey, guys, white guy Joey here.
1: now we've gotten this one.
6: Mexican boy mommy here. So I use African net sponge. Definitely a game changer. Looking into the Goshi. That's a new one. Definitely not a washcloth. That's weird. Freaks me out. Definitely need to use some sort of something. Love your show.
1: Mexican okay. boy mom.
6: There's Mexican boy mom here.
3: Okay, I got that one. But the was it a nut sponge?
1: African nut something.
3: Or neck sponge.
7: Net.
1: I don't know. Oh, net?
7: Yes, I just Googled it and it said, did you mean net sponge? Not nut sponge.
3: Oh, okay.
7: By the way, Wilcox's nickname in college was nut sponge.
1: No, I was the African nut sponge.
3: Which was strange and confusing.
1: By the way, before we keep going.
8: All I know is I'm getting tired of hearing y'all say washcloth. Everybody knows it's a wash rag.
7: You get
1: washcloth.
8: All I know is I'm getting tired of hearing y'all say washcloth. Everybody knows it's a wash rag.
1: Right. Please identify your race first. Sir.
7: That's right.
1: Are you a Mexican? Are you also a Mexican boy, mom?
7: Where's the R in wash?
6: Mexican boy, mommy here.
1: 704 Fez 3200 talkback button available to you as well.
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1: Rumors spreading around in that Texas town. Right to check outside the game. You know what I'm talking about. Just let me know if you wanna go to that whole mile on the range. They got a lot of nice girls.

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1: Thank you to the man who is mesmerized, who says it's amazing how we can turn nothing into 2 days worth of a topic. He says you guys have been talking about washcloths for 2 days.
2: That's not exactly true.
3: A few other things in there.
1: It's not washcloth, by the way.
4: All I know is I'm getting tired of hearing y'all say washcloth. Everybody knows it's a wash rag.
1: Amen, my brother. How about this?
5: Hey guys, Matt here. The washcloth thing is necessary because the soft-handed people of the world, the three of y'all in the studio, perfect examples of that. Your hands aren't rough enough to clean a watermelon, so much less your dirty bodies. I don't care what you've been answering emails or whatever else you've been doing, but if you've got hands that are rough enough to wash your body, fine, but 98% of America doesn't. So you guys pick up a washcloth, wash yourself, and do the rest of us a favor.
1: Is somebody out there washing a watermelon, or was that just some sort of metaphor that I wasn't quite understanding? It's so smooth. Is that it? That you don't need very rough hands to wash a watermelon? But you're not washing. All right.
3: I'm
1: going to stop on this now, but I'm sort of amazed by it.
2: Now we're going to think about washing a watermelon for some reason.
1: Hang on.
6: White European mutt. I use a loofah and a Korean washcloth. Get all those disc insults off. You can't get any cleaner than the Korean washcloth.
1: Korean washcloth. Anybody down with that? It sounds like a euphemism.
3: Now, I love a good Korean face mask.
1: Which really sounds like a face. Which sounds like a euphemism. Somebody grab Urban Dictionary.
3: So I want to know about a Korean washcloth.
1: I bet you do.
2: Ooh,
1: I found Korean corn dog, and okay. I promise you that's not something you're doing in the shower.
2: Korean washcloth, exfoliating body scrubber. It's a long towel that you would use in the shower that exfoliates.
3: But it's better than, you know, other people's towels. I got to look.
2: It's specifically designed to be used in the shower and for scrubbing.
3: Okay.
1: If Frank says he wants to give you a Korean corn dog in the shower, be careful.
2: Or a Korean lunchbox.
1: Okay. We've both found Urban Dictionary. Okay. Sorry. That goes with your Korean face mask.
7: What's up, guys? Now, if you watched Chappelle's Show back in the day, it taught you that white people don't use washcloths. Thought it was kind of bold for Cool Beans to call you guys out on the air about that. But I'm white, but I'm not that white. I at least use a loofah. But love you guys. Woody, you suck.
2: You're much whiter than you think.
1: Are you claiming that your loofah gives you anti-white cred? Is that what I'm hearing? That's something I never thought I would say in my life.
3: Makes you more white. Yeah.
2: Fellas, I use a loofah.
1: I'm down.
2: I'm allowed to use it.
1: That's funny. Thank you for that. It's not as funny as this guy, but it's funny.
4: All I know is I'm getting tired of hearing y'all say washcloth. Everybody knows it's a wash rag.
1: Amen. 704-FEZ-3200. 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
3: Sure, we're getting closer to football. Lots of preseason action going on. College, like a couple of weeks out, I think. We'll get to some fun with football season, if you will. But not yet. I think they're playing the FedEx in Memphis this week for the PGA Tour. Let's dig into stuff out of context from the broadcast booth. Not because we're huge golf fans, but because we're eighth graders.
4: You can see he entered that about, looks like about 8 inches.
5: That's why it came out so hot.
4: Was it that hard?
5: Yeah, it was. Probably 6 inches.
6: Banged it in firmly.
3: Only two men could argue. That was 8 inches. Ah, it was 6 inches. That was eight.
7: He goes left hand low and really does lean that shaft forward. Try and keep the head behind your hand so that doesn't close too quickly.
6: Oh, wow. It's a nice feeling, isn't it, Nick, when you can give it that full release.
7: You can see that come right underneath your chin.
4: This is about as good as you get here. You can just go ahead and slap this thing silly.
5: Well, however, if you get a bit frisky with it, it's going to turn hard at the end.
3: True. The end.
6: Jason Duffner seems to be stroking it nicely.
8: Thompson has done a lot of handiwork both on and off the course today.
7: Yeah, it's like Tim the Tool Man there trying to figgle the nuts.
3: If you're figgling the nuts, 704 Fez 3200.
6: Be careful. Ooh, really has a big right hand. That was quite noticeable. There's a lot going on there in that stroke. And it wants to release just a little too much.
3: Don't we all?
4: It's a long one here for Smiley.
6: It sure is. Goes through that brown patch.
5: That's wet.
3: It's fun with golf audio.
7: You see the whole location is trying to swoop one in there. Drops it on the inside. But you can see right there as he really dips it down that he hangs that face open.
9: And that came out sort of fluffy.
3: Fluffy.
10: Johnson. Short and left.
8: Oh, it's dry.
4: Watch how square this stroke is and how accelerated it is.
3: I will not.
4: Basically, what he's looking for, he puts a shaft down, and he'll look along that shaft line, whether he looks at a point up by the hole or back by the balls.
3: So tough to know where to look on the shaft. Hole or balls, that's always been my motto.
10: He got underneath the hole.
6: Yeah, he's got big hands.
5: And when you bend over that quickly, Nick, there's only one place to look.
3: Nope, you can look anywhere else.
6: No, you can't.
3: There it is, that's your fun with golf audio. 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Cool Beans will be putting that out there. 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
2: Man, did we learn a lot today.
3: Sure.
2: Yeah. We also learned that sometimes you got to be careful. And you got to own some of that yourself.
4: 80% white.
2: Sorry, wrong guy. Hang on. I do want to get to him, though. He's 80% white. There's more. Stand by. That's not what I was getting at, though.
5: Hey, first-time caller, long-time listener. Just want to let you know that you got me in trouble at work. Listening to yesterday's show, you were talking about the sweatpants in school, and it's all fun and dandy. I know what's going on, but the clients walked by as you guys were saying, hey, kid, you should take your pants off. I got the most dirtiest look, and I'm going to be in trouble.
3: In a word, headphones.
2: Yeah. I mean, they probably thought you said it. Yeah. Is the problem, right? I don't know how well they know you, these clients, but lots of discussion on how you can stay clean in these tough, tough times and hot summer months. And also people identifying their lineage.
4: 80% white, 19% Indian, that's feather in the back, not dot in the front, and 1% Nigerian. I hate washcloths, but I do use a loofah. But that's only after I've been outside working on cars or, you know, yard work or anything like that. I was a loofah person until my future mother-in-law became the Oprah Winfrey of loofahs. Doesn't matter if it's Christmas, your birthday, Easter, you're getting a loofah. And on Thanksgiving, you get some mac and cheese and a loofah. I don't know. It's weird. What do you suck?
3: That's going to be tough to eat.
2: It used to be the name of our show, Mac and Cheese and Loofah. Also equally not delicious. Well, it's Friday. Lots of stuff hitting the movie theaters, including Chelsea's fired up for the new, what is it, Chels?
3: Paw Patrol?
6: The Paw Patrol?
2: That's it.
6: Okay.
2: The Dino movie. I don't even understand what's happening, but that's a thing.
6: There's dinosaurs.
2: Great recommendation for the new Rory Scovel stand-up comedy. Netflix is where that is. Two episodes in on the new Ted Lasso. Has anybody watched it yet?
3: No. Nope.
2: Got your work cut out for you this weekend. Also, there's the trailer out for the new Owen Wilson hip-hop comedy. We still didn't look that up, and I don't know what I'm talking about when I say that. Is there a different Owen Wilson? We still didn't find that out either, did we?
7: All I know is I'm getting tired of hearing y'all say washcloth. Everybody knows it's a wash rag.
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1: 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It's my least favorite genre.
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The legal disputes are settled. Soundgarden will have a brand new album featuring the late, great Chris Cornell coming in 2027. I'm Stryker. We are your home for the Woody and Wilcox Show. And how about we celebrate Big Hair Friday with something super scary. It's Kiss the No Makeup. Lick It Up is on the Fox.

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Woody Wilcox in the morning, and tonight, 7 to midnight, Steve Gorman rocks, founding member of the Black Crowes, our new night guy, with co-host Staple Rose. Don't miss it tonight, question of the night. 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

0: By the Fox, and more freeloading continues as well. 99 Fox Days of Summer, sponsored by Barnes Crossing Kia of Tupelo. We're handing out so much freeloading. 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

0: 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Tesla rocks, Modern Day Cowboy. Happy Big Hair Friday. 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

0: Friday on the Fox. I'm Stryker. Punch it out of here. Good beer and good night. I'll check you back on Monday. Have a great weekend. Steve Gorman rocks up next, 7 to midnight. And until Monday, be good out there. Stay cool. Later.
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